That was Paper Lace with The Night Chicago Died. Must have been terrible, the whole town. this is Poison with Every Rose Has Its Thorn out of 1988.

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4: Before the break, we heard Poison, a hair metal band from the 80s, late 80s, with Every Rose Has Its Thorn. This song is Racy with Some Girls.

That was Racy with Some Girls, and coming up now is Roberta Flack with The First Time Ever I Saw Your Face. That's why I work in radio.

That's Roberta Flack, the first time I ever saw your face. 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
0: Before the break, we heard Shaken Stevens saying, "You drive me crazy." And now, coming up is Ripley's Believe It or Not.
4: Truth is stranger than fiction. And this is the truth. This is Ripley. Believe it or not.
5: Here's a real paradox for your collection. The flower known as Sweet William was named after William, Duke of Cumberland, who was better known as the Butcher for his cruelty to the Scots. Believe it or not. In a moment, I'll tell you about a remarkable feat in lifting. On September 25th, 1944, an incredible feat of lifting was witnessed by 200 people in Winter, South Dakota. Gardner A. Taylor, a 64-year-old blacksmith, lifted 175 pounds, an anvil weighing 155 pounds with a 20-pound weight on top of it. And the thing which makes this lifting feat so incredible is that Taylor lifted the entire 175 pounds with his ears, believe it or not.

That was the Stars on 45 medley, which there were millions of those, weren't they? They got very popular at one stage. It was Stars on 45 this, Stars on 45 that. They did just about anything and everything. That was the first one that kicked off the whole thing. This is a track from Sting. It's called Spirits in the Material World. It's out of 1981.

That was Sting with Spirits in the Material World. And this is the Bangles with Eternal Flame.

0: Don't forget to join Peter James every Monday through Friday for The Breakfast Club from 8 a.m. right here on ZFM Country and Radio 16 Newcastle. It's coming again, the Newcastle Jazz Festival. We're jazzing at the Jockey Club again this year from Friday the 29th to Sunday the 31st of August. 45 bands and 70 great hours of music. You can make inquiries for bookings through Susan on 4942 2906 or Judy on 4963 7237. Don't forget 02 is the prefix if you're calling from out of state. 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Book and pay before the 25th of July, and there's a big surprise for you indeed. Public transport available to the gate from Newcastle City. That's the Newcastle Jazz Festival from Friday the 29th to Sunday the 31st of August. Jazzin' at the Jockey Club. 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

Ah, lovely tune that. That's the Divinyls with Elsie. And now the Rolling Stones, of course, with Angie.

Ah, it's a bit whiny, that song, isn't it? Still, I love it. The Rolling Stones with Angie. Coming up now, of course, is Tom Petty with Free Fallen.

Well, thanks for your company today. You've been listening to the Mid-Morning Show on Radio 16. And I'll catch you right here next time for some more great tunes and chatter and all sorts of interesting stuff. To take us out today, this is Van Halen with Jump.

0: Oh, this is James Blundell, and we're all heading for the mighty Tamworth Country Music Festival. It's on for 10 days, climaxing with the Country Music Awards of Australia. We hope to see you there.
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0: G'day, this is Colin Buchanan. You know, we're all heading for the mighty Tamworth Country Music Festival. It's on for 10 days, climaxing with the Country Music Awards of Australia. Hope to see you there.
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0: Hi, this is Lee Kernighan here, and we're all heading for the mighty Tamworth Country Music Festival. It's on for 10 days, climaxing with the Country Music Awards of Australia. Hope to see you there.
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0: Hello, I'm Ted and I've got macular degeneration. 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I became depressed. That's when a mate suggested getting in touch with guide dogs. They taught me how to get around safely using a long cane. So now I'm visiting friends again and I'm even back volunteering. If you're finding it hard to get around because of vision loss, give guide dogs a call on 1800 804 805.
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3: The AFP-led Joint Threat Financing Group is aware of terrorist organisations falsifying their credibility to deceive donors into funding terror-related activity. Terrorist organisations pretending to be charities is a long-standing tactic used to con people out of their money and fund terrorist activity. These terror groups don't care how they get financial support or if they exploit the goodwill of ordinary people. If you are donating money, make sure it is to an established and registered charity that is running verified appeals. Intentionally donating to a terrorist organisation is an offence under Australian law that carries a maximum penalty of 25 years imprisonment. If you suspect a charity or a humanitarian group...
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0: Hartwig's Spare Parts stock the largest range of heavy truck spare parts outside the metropolitan area, with spares for all models including Western Star, Sterling, Freightliner, Mercedes-Benz and Nissan UD trucks. 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

0: so, fellas. I made that record for
1: us. Yeah, but not with us. Come on.
0: All right, let's try it. I told the witch doctor I was in love with you. I told the witch doctor I was in love with you.

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group called Shocking Blue and Venus. Great track. Good afternoon. Welcome. It is Friday, the end of the working week, of course. Hope you have a great weekend. Plan Brent Stevens with you for the next 3 hours or so for our Friday edition of Drive Time. 3 minutes past three. Let's start this Friday with Billy Joel and We Didn't Start the Fire.

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3: Following these simple rules will make using roundabouts easier. The roundabout sign means slow down and prepare to give way. So as you're approaching a roundabout, you must slow down and if necessary stop and give way to traffic already on the roundabout. When there is a safe gap in the traffic, enter the roundabout. You must also indicate left when exiting. Remember, slow down and give way to traffic already on the roundabout. The road is there to share.
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7: 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The school zone speed limit applies on New South Wales government school days and during the times on the school zone sign. School zone hours are normally 8 a.m. until 9:30 a.m. and then 2:30 p.m. until 4 p.m. School zones are enforceable on all New South Wales government school days. These include pupil free days and on the days when non-government schools may or may not be in operation.

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1: Weather. Time to have a look at the all-important weather for tomorrow. Tomorrow being Saturday, the 20th day of June. Of course, thanks to the Bureau of Meteorology. Telling us tomorrow in Perth, cloudy tomorrow and 18. Showers for Adelaide and 15. Showers easing for Melbourne, 14. Hobart, shower 2 and 12. Looking at our nation's capital, shower 2 in Canberra tomorrow, 14. Sydney, sunny and 21. Sunny for Newcastle, 22. Heading towards Queensland, Brisbane, a shower to 24. Darwin, sunny and 32. And finally, cloudy in Alice Springs and 17 degrees. 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As we usually do at this time, let's say hi to all of our emergency services, our police, ambulance, fire, as well as our doctors and nurses, staff and residents in all nursing homes, and everyone listening, wherever you are, whatever you are doing. Thank you for having us on. School zones current until 4 o'clock this afternoon. So if you're travelling around, be careful on the roads, won't you? Coming up, a gentleman would have been celebrating 98 years today. He passed away in 2020. American musician, founding member of and lead guitarist of a rock band. We'll tell you who that is in just a moment. 16 minutes past 3 to take us there. Here is a classic from Albert Hammond. Freedom come, freedom go.

0: Great track from Linda George and Mama's Little Girl. Before that, Alban Hammond and Freedom Come, Freedom Go. Yeah. You're with ZFM Power Country Radio 16 and the Hume Travel Network, 23 minutes past the hour of 3. Let's have a look who our feature is for this hour.
1: Happy birthday to you. Happy birthday to you. Happy birthday.
0: Happy birthday. Well, would have been celebrating a birthday today, Gaetano De Vito. He was born on this day, the 19th of June, 1928, born in Belleville in New Jersey. Passed away the 21st of September, 2020, at the age of 92 in Las Vegas, otherwise known as Tommy De Vito. Of course, an American musician, best known as the founding member, vocalist, and lead guitarist of the rock band The Four Seasons, of course, with, of course, Frankie Valli. Why don't we play some Four Seasons? Here they are, starting with Big Girls Don't Cry.

0: Yeah, what a great group with some great music, of course, some great hits, of course, celebrating what would have been the 98th birthday today, of course, of Tommy DeVito, born Gaetano DeVito on this day in, of course, 1928. You're with ZFM Power Country Radio 16 and the Hume Travel Network. Of course, it is the Friday edition of Drive Time. Join us after 6 o'clock tonight for, of course, the best of Broadway with our own Ian Wheeler. Tonight he's having a look at the production of Gypsy, the 2024 version. That's from 6 o'clock tonight, repeated at 3 a.m. tomorrow morning for our great listeners in the UK. And by the time that's finished, you'll be still awake to watch the Socceroos tomorrow morning playing against the USA. Approaching 21 minutes to the hour of 4.
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0: of course, Genesis and Abacabar. 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
2: Some people will drive nothing but BMW. Other people still see BMW as the car brand to aspire to. There's no question it's the car brand that makes people feel like they've made it. But hang on, did you know you can join the BMW Club for a lot less than you might realise? Paul Marrick's been getting about in the entry-level 1 Series, the 116i, which will set you back less than $37,000.
3: The last time I drove a 116, I was a little disappointed because the car was just so slow. It was, it handled like a BMW normally does, but it was just really sluggish. So with the new 116i, they've coupled a beautiful little engine with a great little handling package. So the four-cylinder turbo charged engine produces 100 kilowatts and 220 newton meters of torque. Now, normally that type of thing means lots of fuel use, but BMW have managed to hone this thing down to 5.7 litres per 100 k's, which is really impressive for a small car like this.
2: And a man in California who legally changed his name to Obi-Wan Kenobi is allegedly responsible for a 5-car accident in which he fled the scene. He changed his name to Obi-Wan Kenobi as part of a radio station contest back in 1999. It sounds like he might be yet another Jedi that's gone over to the dark side. If you're looking to buy or sell a car, there's only one place to head, carsguide.com.au. 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

Now, Brandy, you're a fine girl, a group called Looking Glass. Welcome to the middle hour of our Friday edition of Drive Time, heading into hopefully what will be a great weekend. 4 minutes past four. Let's start with this one. A group called The Company of Strangers. It's called Motor City. I Get Lost.

0: 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The tree fellers carry out removal of difficult and dangerous trees and have a 24-hour emergency call out. So phone for a free, no obligation quote 0429 843 992 or 5453 1827.
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6: Pop those down there. 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
1: Weather. Time to have a look at the all-important weather for tomorrow. Of course, Saturday, the 20th day of June, thanks to the Bureau of Meteorology. Starting off in Perth, cloudy tomorrow and 18, Adelaide showers and 15 for Melbourne. We have showers easing and 14, Hobart shower or 2 and 12. Looking at our nation's capital, a shower or 2 in Canberra tomorrow, 14 degrees, Sydney sunny and 21, sunny for Newcastle and 20, heading towards Queensland, Brisbane, a shower or 2, 24, Darwin sunny and 32, and finally cloudy in Alice Springs and 17 degrees. You're with ZFM Power Country Radio 16 and the Hume Travel Network. Coming up, our feature for today, lovely woman, a lead singer of a rock band, born this day in 1950. We'll tell you who that is in just a moment. A few years ago, it's 16 minutes past four, a few years ago, during the COVID-19 epidemic, due to the epidemic, it was the night before Anzac Day, the Australian music community put together a home front concert. It was available on CD and also on DVD. This is one of the tracks that come from it. Mark Seymour teaming up with a gentleman that's in the news, of course, James Rain, of course, getting back together with Australian Call. Here they are, and Don't Be So Reckless.

Barbara Mandrell, what a great track. When a Man Loves a Woman, of course, done by so many artists. Before that, Mark Seymour teaming up with James Rain and Don't Be So Reckless from the Homefront Concert. 23 minutes past the hour of four. Let's have a look who our feature is for this hour. Celebrating 76 years today, happy birthday, Anne Wilson. She was born Anne Dustin Wilson on this day, the 19th of June 1950, born in San Diego in California. Of course, American singer, best known as the lead singer of the rock band Heart. Member of Heart since the early 70s, her younger sister Nancy Wilson, also a member of the band. It was one of the first rock bands fronted by a woman, of course. They had some great hits, of course. Early Heart albums included Dreamboat Annie, Little Queen, of course, had some great hits with singles such as Magic Man, Crazy For You, Barracuda, sold over 35 million records worldwide. Inducted into the Rock and Roll Hall of Fame as a member of Heart in 2013, of course. Here she is. Here's another one of their hits. This is Heart and All I Want to Do Is Make Love to You.

0: Yeah, what a great group. Hart, of course, celebrating the 76th birthday today, of course, of the one and only Ann Wilson. Of course, some great hits, including All I Want to Do Is Make Love to You and their big hit, Barracuda. You're with ZFM Power Country Radio 16 and the Hume Travel Network. Friday afternoon drive time, heading into hopefully what will be a great weekend. Right on, 20 minutes to the hour of 5.
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0: Great track, Moonshine Lady by a group called Mother Goose. What a great track. You're with ZFM, Power Country Radio 16 and the Hume Travel Network. It's right on, 12 minutes to the hour of 5, time for Behind the Wheel.
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2: 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Total sales for the year to date are 491,525 vehicles, of which 106,887 were delivered in May. This is about 4% fewer than the same time last year. Overall, petrol remains the dominant fuel choice, followed by diesel, then hybrids and plug-in hybrids, and then EVs. Year-to-date, EVs account for about 14% of deliveries. This surge has been driven by panic buying by the recent petrol pricing and government incentives. SUVs continue their dominance, followed by light commercial vehicles. Toyota continues its run as number one brand, but with 16% market share compared to 20% at the same time last year. BYD was the second top-selling brand in May, and it continues its meteoric rise with new models and increasing buyer popularity. It's plain to see the growing influence Chinese brands are having on consumer demands. Again, delving deep into the past and trying to remember bits of my economics degree, falling sales with increasing brand supply spells trouble for some brands. This is a Motoring Minute. I'm Rob Fraser.
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1: Welcome along to our Music Memories. 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

Steppenwolf, great rock hit, of course, Born to be Wild. Yes, welcome to the final hour of this Friday and this week's Drive Time. Brent Stevens with you right through until 6 o'clock tonight. We're going to start with a classic from a gentleman I saw in concert last year, of course, down in Sydney at the Convention Centre, Mr. James Blunt. Great concert, of course. I guess that's why they call it the blues.

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1: Weather. Time to have a look at the weather for the final time. The weather for tomorrow, of course. Tomorrow being Saturday, the 20th day of June. Thanks to the Bureau of Meteorology. This is an updated version. 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Starting off in Perth, partly cloudy tomorrow and 18. Showers in Adelaide and 15. Showers also for Melbourne and 14. Possible shower for Hobart, 12. Looking at our nation's capital, shower or two in Canberra tomorrow, 13. For Sydney, mostly sunny, 21. Mostly sunny for Newcastle, 20. Heading towards Queensland, Brisbane, a possible shower, 24. Darwin, sunny and 31. And finally for Alice Springs, cloudy tomorrow and 17 degrees. 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Coming up, a gentleman celebrating 63 years today, English-born drummer with a great Australian rock band. We'll tell you who that is in just a moment. 16 minutes past five to take us there. Here is a group called the Pet Shop Boys. It's called Go West.

that, of course, Go West, the Pet Shop Boys. You're with ZFM, Power Country Radio 16 and the Hume Travel Network. 21 minutes past the hour of 5. Let's have a look who our feature is. Celebrating 63 years today, born this day in 1963, of course, 19th of June, the birthday of Simon Wright. He was born in Oldham in Lancashire in England. Of course, he, English drummer, best known for his work with this group, with a group called Dio, as well as a group we're going to feature this hour. Of course, AC/DC. He started playing drums at the age of 13. He cites Cozzy Powell, Tommy Aldridge, and John Bonham as his greatest influence. He was also a drummer for the groups Rhino Bucket, UFO, and Operation Mindcrime. Sounds like interesting groups. Best known for being part of this group. Here he is as part of AC/DC, Highway to Hell.

friend of mine on murder. And the judge's gavel fell. Jury found him guilty. Gave him 16 years in hell.

Yeah, what a great group. Arguably one of Australia's greatest groups, of course. AC/DC is celebrating the birthday today. 63 of Simon Wright. Let's have a look who else is having a birthday on this day, June 19. Al Wilson, of course, Anne Wilson we did from Heart. Bill DeLoke from Frankie Valli and the Four Seasons. Charlie Drake, a country music artist. Guy Lombardo, Larry Dunn from Earth, Wind and Fire, Lester Flatt from Flatt and Scruggs, Paul Abdul, Shirley Goodman from Shirley and Lee, we did Simon Wright, Tommy DeVito we also did in the first hour from, of course, Frankie Valli and the Four Seasons. And if you're having a birthday on this Friday, or of course you're having a birthday over the weekend, hope you have a great birthday. Many happy returns from the staff and listeners here at ZFM Power Country Radio 16 and the Hume Travel Network. Friday afternoon drive time, Brent Stevens with you, approaching 20 minutes to the hour of 6.

0: 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It's in neighbourhoods where you least expect it.
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That was a hit for a gentleman called Paul Carrick. It's called Give Me a Chance. Sounds like a great idea. Join us after 6 o'clock tonight for the Best of Broadway with our own Ian Wheeler. Tonight he's having a look at the production of Gypsy. It's a 2024 version. And it will be repeated at 3 a.m. tomorrow morning for our great listeners in the UK and Europe. Hi to all of them. And stay awake a little bit, a few hours later, and we can see the Socceroos beat the Americans. Donald Trump would love that, wouldn't he? Not saying a thing, of course. Yep, well, that's me for this Friday. I'll be back on Monday at 3 o'clock with more fun and games we call Drive Time. Till then, have a great weekend. Look after each other, but more importantly, look after yourself. Here's Bill Wyman. Come back, Suzanne. Good afternoon, everyone. Have a great weekend.

0: Hello, I'm Ted and I've got macular degeneration. When I started to lose my sight, I lost the confidence to get around on my own, especially going to the shops. I became depressed. That's when a mate suggested getting in touch with guide dogs. They taught me how to get around safely using a long cane. So now I'm visiting friends again and I'm even back volunteering. If you're finding it hard to get around because of vision loss, give guide dogs a call on 1800 804 805.
1: Hi, this is Anne Kirkpatrick, and as you know, January is country music time. 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

Tonight on another opening, another show, I present Gypsy from 2024. A musical based on the memoirs of Gypsy Rose Lee was a project of producer David Merrick and actress Ethel Merman. Merrick had read a chapter of Lee's memoirs in Harper's Magazine and approached Lee to obtain the rights. Jerome Robbins was interested and wanted Leyland Haywood as co-producer. Merman also wanted Haywood to produce her next show. Merrick and Haywood approached Arthur Lawrence to write the book. As he relates, Lawrence initially was not interested until he saw the story was one of parents living through their children's lives. Composer Irving Berlin and Cole Porter declined the project. Finally, Robbins asked Stephen Sondheim, who agreed to do it. Sondheim had worked with Robbins and Lawrence on the musical West Side Story. However, Merman did not want an unknown composer and wanted Julie Stein to write the music. Sondheim initially refused to write only the lyrics, but was persuaded by Oscar Hammerstein to accept the job. It is loosely based on the 1957 memoirs of striptease artist Gypsy Rose Lee, and focuses on her mother, Rose, whose name has become synonymous with the ultimate showbiz mother. It follows the dreams and efforts of Rose to raise two daughters, to perform on stage and cast an affectionate eye on the hardship of show business life. The character of Louise is based on Lee, the character of June based on Lee's sister, the actress June Havoc. It is frequently considered one of the crowning achievements of 20th century's conventional musical theatre art form, often called the book musical. Gypsy has been referred to as the greatest American musical by numerous critics and writers, among them Ben Brantley, what may be the greatest of all American musicals, and Frank Rich. Rich wrote that Gypsy is nothing if not Broadway's own brassy, unlikely answer to King Lear. Theatre critic Clive Barnes wrote that Gypsy is one of the best of musicals and described Rose as one of the few truly complex characters in American musical. This extremely successful show has been revived on Broadway no less than four times, starring Angela Lansbury in 1974, Tyne Daly in 1989, Bernadette Peters in 2003, and Patti LuPone in 2008. A 2015 revival at the Savoy Theatre in London starred Imelda Staunton. A six-time Tony Award winner, McDonald, was a logical choice for this star turn. However, McWhorter worried whether the casting choices for Rose and her daughters might be misunderstood as historically accurate representation of black characters. He questioned how, in the 1920s America, when the show is set, racism and segregation remained implacable forces in popular culture, and the only stardom a black Rose would have realistically sought for her kids would have been among black audiences. Despite the crossover success of rare individuals such as Bert Williams and Ethel Waters, black performers could not achieve mainstream stardom. For Rose to think her kids had even a chance of becoming America's sweethearts, that they could achieve a position akin to the one Shirley Temple occupied, would be a delusion so quixotic that it would have to be the story's central tragedy. But recoding characters, at least historical characters, as black just because black people are playing them is just another kind of denial of racism. It pretends that in the past, or even the present for that matter, black lives and white lives were interchangeable. In an era in which Gypsy is set, lynching was still common and legal in many states. Black working class mothers had a lot to worry about, but winning over mainstream, which is to say white audiences, was not high on the list. McWhorter concluded that a talent as rare as Audrey McDonald shouldn't play a black Rose. She should just play Rose.
To some extent, this seemed to be the case when I was there. MacDonald's entrance and songs were greeted by cheers and vigorous applause, and race was never mentioned explicitly as part of the main story. As New York Times reviewer Jess Green noted, race is real, but not the point, and not even solid state. The backup newsboys for June's vaudeville act in a later scene, these now white chorus boys, share not only an act, but also a boarding house room with Louise, and one of them subsequently elopes with June, with no repercussions other than a motherly outrage. There is no negative reaction to the love story of a white Herbie, played by Danny Bernstein, and a black Rose.

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1: I've seen all kinds of mother.
0: But do you know of a really good agent who could book a professional act like ours?
1: A professional act? Ah, get a load of
0: this. Well, that child is going to be a star. Sing out, girls.

0: that rotten little Uncle Jocko. 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Well, we're through with kiddie shows. This is time we moved on, anyway. I'm gonna get us an agent to book the act on the Orpheum circuit.
1: Why do you fill him with such bunk?
0: It ain't bunk. If I die, it won't be from sitting. It'll be from fighting to get up and get out.

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0: 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You like me, but you don't want show business.
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0: Oh, it all depends on how you look at it. You look at what we don't have. I look at what we do have. Here I've been, looking for a suitcase just like that. What a coincidence.
1: Quite a coincidence.
0: Here I've been, looking for an agent just like you.
1: What a coincidence.
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2: 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But I can't. Yeah, I guess I am.
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But tonight, I would like you all to join me in giving thanks to an uncle of mine and an uncle of yours, the greatest uncle of them all!

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0: Then what?
1: You, Herbie. 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Just let me get June's name up in lights so big it'll last my whole life.
0: Rose, what do you expect?
1: I'll get. And after I get it, I will marry you. I even promise to keep my promise. Oh, Herbie, I don't want to upset anything before the audition tomorrow, including your stuff.

She says I can't make her an actress like she wants to be. The boys walked because they think the act is finished. They think we're nothing without her. She is nothing without me. I am her mother. I made her. And I can make you now. I'm gonna make you a star. Finished? We're just beginning. And there's no stopping us this time. I had a dream. A dream about you.

0: In analysing the character of Rose, Clive Barnes described her as bossy, demanding, horrific. Rich described Rose as a monster. Critic Walter Kerr commented that though Rose is a monster, she must be liked and understood. Patti LuPone described Rose, she has tunnel vision, she's driven, and she loves her kids, and she is a survivor. I do not see her as a monster at all. She may do monstrous things, but that does not make her a monster. Sondine has said of the character, the fact that she's monstrous to her daughters and the world is secondary. She's a very American character, a gallant figure, and a life force. Sondine also noted, yet the end of Gypsy is not entirely bleak. Louise comes out a star and forgives her mother. There is hope for her. Rose does confront who she is in Rose's turn. There is a catharsis. It's not a Rodgers and Hammerstein, but you feel maybe the mother and daughter will come to an understanding and maybe triumph over Rose's craziness and Louise's bitterness. Brantley noted that Rose is a mythic character. She is traditionally presented as an armored tank on autopilot, which finally crashes only minutes before the final curtain. Bernadette Peters' take on the character was different. Rose is a woman who was traumatized by her own mother leaving her at an early age. I think that longing for acceptance is what fuels her ambition. In the end, when she confronts herself in Rose's turn, she realizes she has failed her daughter, just as she, her own mother, failed her, and that destroys Rose. There is a vulnerability to Rose that makes her human, not just some loud cartoonish parody of a stage mother. I was initially reticent about staging Gypsy, said director George C. Wolfe, in one of Broadway's most glorious theatres, the Majestic, because I consider it to be a space best suited for spectacles. And even though the story of Gypsy is played out in the alley entrances, opulent offices, seedy dressing rooms, and the great, not-so-great stages of vaudeville and burlesque during a time of great economic peril, i.e. the Great Depression, there was something about the Majestic, as exquisite as it was, that seemed at odds with the material. But the more I lived inside Arthur J. Lawrence's flawlessly incisive book, Stephen Sondheim's lyrics, teeming with insight and sass, and the gloriously muscular, gloriously emotional score by Julie Stein, the more I realized the show was overflowing with the greatest spectacle of all, and the one that the American musical can lay claim to non-apparel, fragile human heart. And so working with the design team of Santo Lacosto, Peggy Eisenhower, Jules Fisher, Tony Leslie James, Mia Neal, Michael Clifton, and Scott Lehar, we set out to collectively craft a world where the power and passion of all the characters could appear both monumental and painfully human, often at exact same time. And in so much as Gypsy was labeled by its creators as a musical fable, I also consider it an American fable. There are two words that appear over and over throughout the course of the show, Mama and Dream. In Mama Rose, you have a character brilliantly embodied by the great Audrey McDonald, who is deeply committed to being a good mother, showering her daughters, or should I say daughter, with protection and love, which she inevitably does not do necessarily well, and it is very challenging to be brilliant at that which you never receive. And even though the word monster is frequently bandied about when discussing Rose, I must confess I am in awe of her ferocity, her drive to not let society's limited view of her stop her from dreaming of a future filled with all the possibilities she never knew. A few years ago, Audrey asked me to join her on this journey. I'm glad I said yes, and I am intensely proud every night when the curtain rises at the Majestic Theatre, the perfect theatre for this most perfect of shows.
1: Are you ready, Louise?
2: Yes, Mama!
1: Ready, girls?
3: Yes, Mama Rose!
1: Now, don't let the past discourage you. Remember, you are artists of the theatre. Do-do-do-do-do-do-do-do-do! Madame Rose is Tori Adorable!

0: everybody. 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
1: Well, it's coming along.
2: Mama, I'm just no good at it.
1: That is a foolish remark from a foolish girl. Now, maybe I've been on the wrong track with you and the material, but as the good Lord says, you gotta take the rough with the smooth, baby. And like I always say, you're lucky, because you don't have to take it alone. Right, Herbie?
3: Right.
1: You got Herbie for brains. 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

な。

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Only it was you and me, wearing exactly the same gown. It was an ad for Minsky. And the headline said, Madame Rose and her daughter...

postscript. As long as there have been child stars, there have been pushy parents living vicariously through them. A subject of cultural fascination, from Judy Garland to Dance Mums. The devil works hard, and Kris Jenner works harder. But no stage mum is quite in the league of Mama Rose, the relentless protagonist and handler of two performing daughters in Stephen Sondheim's much-loved musical. The mother of all stage mothers, based on the domineering matriarchal in the burlesque icon Gypsy Rose Lee's 1957 memoir, has earned her reputation as a destination for musical theatre divas. The role is, as some have argued, Everest for a Broadway actor, pioneered by Ethel Merman in 1959 and since scaled by Angela Lansbury, Bette Midler, Tyne Daly, Bernard Peters, and most recently Patti LuPone in the 2008 revival. Patti LuPone's brassy Torrential Belt, which earned a Tony and is now part of the modern Broadway YouTube canon, loomed large over the role. And from the minute Audrey McDonald Rose appears in the latest revival, directed by George C. Wolfe at the Majestic Theatre, she is a different flavour of unmissable. With a small dog, a threadbare purse, and a totally impatient, blistering past manner, and barking over a befuddled kiddie talent show director, McDonald Rose is a gale of tumultuous desperation and voluminous ambition. This is the first time on Broadway that Rose and her family have been played by black actors, and McDonald imbues her with an extra layer of tragic defiance. Her uphill climb is extra steep, never mind that of her children. The talented baby June and the meek, overlooked Louise will not go to school or have friends, opinions, a life. They will be, by decree, of a single, perpetually broke, thrice-married mother from Seattle, and booked by Arthur Lawrence and, rarest of things, the luminous stars of the waning vaudeville circuit. For all of Rose's brute tactic, recruiting benevolent candy salesman Herbie to be their reluctant, lovelorn agent, forcing the teenage June and Louise to feign girlishness, McDonald's foregrounds her fragility. Her Rose trembles as much as she blusters. A classically soprano, McDonald possesses a voice more operatic and delicate than bombastic, an occasionally odd fit for a character of uncompromising, ruinous force. Her voice, gorgeous by any measure, carries the sound of inner tears, though you might wish in a show-stopping number like Everything's Coming Up Roses that it plasters you against the back wall instead. But any questions of fit are allayed in the second act, as McDonald tears into Rose's toxic ambition with sharp teeth. Rose and the act paying her is the reason to attend Gypsy, with McDonald locked in on the mother's white-knuckled obstinacy. The rest of the production falls neatly, if not too remarkably, behind her. Santo Lucristo's sets, peeling entertainment ad on faded brick humdrum boarding houses and shabby caravans are enough to convey the indignities of show business during the Depression. The persistent gap between Rose's bright light dreams and their reality. The full 26-piece orchestra under the direction of Andy Einhorn makes lush work of the fully restored Golden Age music by Julie Stein. The trio of Leslie Magenta, Lily Thomas, My Linda Hull conjure delicious, extravagant slapstick out of You Gotta Get a Gimmick, introduce Louise to her burlesque destiny. And Joy Woods Louise, initially a 2-1-note wallflower in her mother's fireplace, sharpens as she matures into a shamanic striptease artist. A woman of lamented physicality and erstwhile warmth, her latent sensitivity pairs well with McDonald's quavering Rose and ushers in the revival's ace. McDonald's rendition of the second showstopper, Rose's Turn, alone on the station apron, every bead of sweat and spit and tears alike, she channels a performance of abject desire, love, and desperation. It's a true bravura performance, the type of mesmeristic shamelessness, nearly unbelievable wattage promises by the best of musical theatre. No matter your defences, scepticism of another Broadway revival, our collective immentum to pursuit
of attention, up to 70 years of experience with this particular show. McDonald makes it sting and makes this evergreen show business tragedy slick. In a world where nothing is predictable, being ready for anything is extremely difficult, but we are. The cast in tonight's show were Mama Rose, Audrey McDonald, Herbie, Danny Burlston, Louise, Joy Woods, Dainty June, Jordan Tyson, Tulsa, Kevin Solak, Tessie Ura, Leslie Magenta, Miss Marpez, Lily Thomas, Miss Lectra, Mylinda Hull, Uncle Jocko, Jacob Bing Trent, Baby Louise, Kylie Dennis Vickers, Baby June, Marley Lalaine Gomez, or Jane Smith. Thank you for letting me entertain you this evening. I'll be here again next Thursday for more excitement on Broadway. Good night for me in Wheeler. Good night.

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0: 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And today that's the very same pub that brings you great hospitality along with that glorious Carlton Draft. 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

0: hear the name guide dogs, you normally think of this. But did you know Guide Dogs New South Wales ACT also provides a range of other services to help people with vision loss to stay safe and independent? 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
2: 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It's on for 10 days, climaxing with the Country Music Awards of Australia. We hope to see you there.

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0: Back in 1849, a Victorian barley farmer began brewing his own beer in a small wooden shack at the back of his farm. 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And today that's the very same pub that brings you great hospitality along with that glorious Carlton Draft. 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
1: When you've turned my voice about,
0: I don't like it.
1: When you've voted One Nation out,
2: my language has been murdered.
1: My language has been murdered.
2: My shopping trolley
1: murdered.
2: My groceries just gone.
0: I don't like it.
1: When you've turned my voice about,
0: I don't like it.
1: When you've voted One Nation out,
2: my language has been murdered.
1: My language has been murdered.
2: My shopping trolley
1: murdered.
2: My groceries just gone.
1: 1, 2, 3, 4, 5, 6, 7, 8.
2: Racist, rubbish, racist, hate.
1: 1, 2, 3, 4, 5, 6, 7, 8.
2: Racist, rubbish, racist,
1: feel the heat.
2: I don't like it.
1: When railway lines
2: are white,
1: I don't like it.

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I don't like it. No, no, no, I don't. Nowhere near. I don't like it. I don't like anything, anything, anything. Please explain. Why can't my blood be coloured wash? I should talk to some medical doctors. Coloured blood is just not right. I don't like anything. I can't do anything about it. But I like dancing. No, I like the disco. Because I left my heart in San Francisco. Yes. Feel the heat on the street. Dance to the beat. Out of your feet. Feel the heat on the street. Dance to the beat. Out of your feet. Get down. Get down. Down. Down. I don't like anything. Except I like Neil Diamond. Yes. Disco. Dance. Disco. Dance. Disco. 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Not a chance. Disco. 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Dance. Out of my tree. My branch. I don't like it. No, no, no, I don't. Never did. I don't like it. I don't like anything, anything, anything. I don't like it. No, no, no, I don't. I don't care. I don't like it. I don't like anything. I don't like a puppet without strings. There's a muppet in the wings and it's saying racist things. I won't cop that. No way. I don't like anything. Killed the racist star powered. Wonder what you are. But here's on the scrap heap too.

0: I don't like it.
1: No,
0: no, no, I don't. Never did. I don't like it. I don't like anything, anything, anything. I don't like it.
1: No,
0: no, no, I don't. I don't care. I don't like it. I don't like anything, anything, anything.
2: It's 10:30.
0: No, the whole thing is wrong.
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3: Alex is 14 and a student, and he really enjoys performing arts at school. He's not into sports. Some students think he's a bit gay. Others think he's a or a or even a. Because of this, Alex cops regular abuse from other kids, and it makes his life hell. It doesn't matter that Alex is not gay. It's homophobia that's hurting him and others like him. You can help put an end to homophobia by talking about it with friends and family, because it's homophobia that's queer, not Alex.
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2: 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We have a tosser. Hey, tosser. You know it's wrong. 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Put it in the bin. Good move.
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0: Hartwig's Spare Parts stock the largest range of heavy truck spare parts outside the metropolitan area, with spares for all models including Western Star, Sterling, Freightliner, Mercedes-Benz and Nissan UD trucks. 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
1: We got it all. We got it all. 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
2: I work for Mawson's and they're a fantastic company to work for. They're really supportive of their staff and they're really involved in the community. 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

0: This siren is part of the new bushfire alert levels. You may hear it over the radio if a bushfire is in your area. May? Because some fires will move so fast they can be on top of you before there is time to give any warning at all. Listen for a siren, but don't wait for one. 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

0: Part Week Spare Parts stock the largest range of heavy truck spare parts outside the metropolitan area, with spares for all models including Western Star, Sterling, Freightliner, Mercedes-Benz and Nissan UD trucks. 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That's 5820 7800.
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0: G'day, this is Colin Buchanan. You know, we're all heading for the mighty Tamworth Country Music Festival. It's on for 10 days, climaxing with the Country Music Awards of Australia. Hope to see you there.
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0: Hey, g'day to everyone out there on the road tonight. 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
1: You know, I was walking down Bondi Beach the other day, actually. I'm not really much of a beach person. Well, I'm more of a beached whale, really. But, so I was wandering along Bondi Beach, and I was thoroughly enjoying the sight of beautiful young women, enjoying the sun and the surf. And I thought to myself, you know, oh, to be 18 again, as I think a lot of men my age do. But I think Bondi has one unique thing about it, and that is that women wouldn't walk around in public dressed in swimmers like this. I mean, if for example, their clothing fell off suddenly in the middle of George Street or something, they'd be aghast, and they'd be trying to cover themselves and whatnot. And they go to the beach, though, and they wear clothing, or a considerable lack of clothing, and don't feel... They're nearly so inhibited. So it's all very strange, a very strange cultural thing. I was actually reading on the internet a little while back, having a look at some pictures of the old swimmers, which looked a lot like robes and things like that. And I'm thinking, well, you know, this a day at the beach is really something that's improved, I think, for our generation. I think it would have been very... Not quite the experience going to the beach back in the 1930s, sort of trying to catch a glimpse of ankle or something.
0: A very good morning to our local listeners on Wang FM 87.8 at Wangaratta and North Wangaratta. And Bowser, of course. Hey, g'day to everyone out there on the road tonight. You've tuned in to Sean Eisen on Overnight Country.
2: G'day, this is Colin Buchanan. You know, we're all heading for the mighty Tamworth Country Music Festival. It's on for 10 days, climaxing with the Country Music Awards of Australia. Hope to see you there.
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4: 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That's 5820 7800.
0: Toot, toot, honk. I lost my truck horn sound effect here, so that'll have to do. This is Sean Eisen with you on Overnight Country. Think I can do better. Honk. How's that sound?

0: Iveco say a recent platooning trial carried out in Europe is a sign of things to come. Platooning, where two or more trucks closely follow each other in order to reduce drag and save fuel and reduce emissions, has been made possible thanks to laser-based cruise control and emergency braking systems, as well as cutting-edge GPS technology. The trial involved two Iveco Stralis trucks, and Darren Swenson from Iveco Australia says it was a very worthy exercise. He says while it will be some time before semi-autonomous vehicles are a feature on Australian roads, technologies that allow platooning to be possible are making life easier and safer for today's truck drivers and other road users.
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2: Well, life on the farm is kind of laid back. 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

0: Hi, Sean Eisen with you. 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

0: Citroen is a name that conjures up images of elegant saloons from time past. It has announced that the stylish C5X is now available for advance order, with the first deliveries due in the last quarter of 2022. Crossing design boundaries, the C5X has elements of sedan, coupe, SUV and wagon in its sleek lines. The model will come in one highly specified variant, including a turbocharged 1.6-litre petrol engine, producing 133 kilowatts of power paired with an 8-speed efficient automatic transmission. Citroen has a habit of producing surprisingly good and stylish cars, such as the C4 that has attracted so much attention globally. The C5X continues that philosophy with Citroën's advanced comfort program, optimizing comfort and practicality along with a generous passenger compartment that affords new levels of warmth, serenity and spaciousness. The C5X was first revealed in April 2021 along with the announcement that it comes in a PHEV version as well. Citroën is really the thinking person's European brand. It offers innovation, style and grace that others such as Mercedes-Benz can only dream about at a fraction of the price. This is a Motory Minute. I'm Rob Fraser.
1: 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The guys put the new Subaru WRX to its paces, read about the top 10 fastest electric sports cars on the market, and something a little more for the family, a review of the Toyota Kluger GX Hybrid. 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

Thanks for tuning in. This is Overnight Country with Sean Eisen. Lots of interesting things happening tonight, and as always, the best in country rock.

0: Well, there's a new BMW i3 available in Australia with an extended 200k electric drive range. And what BMW tells us is that's going to mean fewer people are going for the optional range extender. But that doesn't mean the range extender is facing a difficult future, because BMW is selling the technology to electric commercial vehicle manufacturers. One of those manufacturers, the US-based Workhorse Group, has just placed an order with BMW for i3 range extender units that they'll fit to their range of Class 3 to 5 delivery vehicles. The company telling us the electric vans will operate on pure electric power for the first 60 miles or 96 k's, and then the power will come from the 650cc BMW range extender.
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your love to town. She's leaving now, 'cause I just heard the slamming of the door. 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
1: Hartwig's Spare Parts stock the largest range of heavy truck spare parts outside the metropolitan area, with spares for all models including Western Star, Sterling, Freightliner, Mercedes-Benz and Nissan UD trucks. 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

0: 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There's three different models to choose from, with more bling and safety as you go up the model range. There's a choice of two engines, a 3.5-litre V6 petrol or a 2.2-litre turbo diesel. Both have an 8-speed automatic transmission. The petrol is front-wheel drive and the diesel comes with all-wheel drive. I prefer the diesel engine choice as it has enough performance for me and an excellent economy. For a large SUV at almost 5 metres in length, it's quite stylish and looks smaller than it is. Based on the same platform as the Kia Carnival and Hyundai Staria, it has plenty of room inside for 8 people. Buyers can choose a 7-seat option with a middle row captain's chair. Front seats are spacious and luxurious. The layout for the driver is well thought out, and little features like the push-button transmission add to the ambiance. The middle row seats have plenty of room, and the third row isn't too bad for early teens. One thing I liked is the ability to fold the seats flat for a huge cargo area if needed. The Palisade is ideal for daily family duties as well as touring on much longer family holidays. This is Motoring Minute. I'm Brianna Fraser.
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0: Thanks for joining me, Sean Eisen, tonight. A lot of great music coming up. The ambitious coach of a girls' track team gives the squad steroids and the team's performance soars. They win the country, state and eventually the national championships. A few days before the international grand finals, one of them, Penelope, a 16-year-old hurdler, visits a coach and says, "Coach, I have a problem. Hair is starting to grow on my chest." And the coach says, "What?" in a panic. How far down does it go? And Penelope replies, "Down to my testicles." That's something else I wanted to talk to you about. And a very good morning to our local listeners on Ngambi FM 87.8 at Ngambi, Seymour, Shepparton, Northwood and Hildene. Hi, thanks for tuning in. I hope you're enjoying the tunes as much as I am tonight. More coming up after this.
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9: G'day, this is Colin Buchanan. You know, we're all heading for the mighty Tamworth Country Music Festival. It's on for 10 days, climaxing with the Country Music Awards of Australia. Hope to see you there.
0: Well, well, here we all are. This is Sean Eisen with you on Overnight Country.

0: 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And Sydney-based hire company Camden Hire has taken delivery of another 15 Hino 300 series trucks. Fitted with WesTrucks FRP pan bodies and Delandia tail lifts, Camden Hire founder Mike Scare says the decision to invest in the Hino trucks was an easy one, as the Hino product has never disappointed in the past.
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0: It's Ute Week here at Motoring Minute. Today we chat about the Toyota Hilux. I road tested the Hilux SR dual cab four-wheel drive last week. This particular vehicle was the 48-volt mild hybrid version. This V-Active technology provides electric assistance to the powerful 150-kilowatt, 500-newton-metre Hilux turbo-diesel four-cylinder engine. This new technology delivers smoother, quieter, yet more responsive performance and reduces engine load under acceleration. I took the SR out to the farm for a few days and I have to say the mild hybrid seems to have slightly better economy as well as smoother and more responsive to drive. It's not a full hybrid, unfortunately, but it's more than a gimmick. The SR dual cab isn't quite the entry level but one up, and while it misses out on a few safety and comfort features, it's relatively well equipped. Two things to note: the tailgate has dampers for assistance in opening and closing, that's good. However, there are no factory fitted tie down points in the tub, that's not so good. The Toyota Hilux SR mild hybrid ute is priced from a little over $56,000 plus the usual costs. This is a Motoring Minute. I'm Rob Fraser.
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This next track is the one you wanted.

0: Thanks for tuning in to Overnight Country. This is Sean Eisen with you, and I'll be right back after these couple of ads.
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0: Hartwig's Spare Parts stock the largest range of heavy truck spare parts outside the metropolitan area, with spares for all models including Western Star, Sterling, Freightliner, Mercedes-Benz and Nissan UD trucks. Hartwig's also stock a huge range of driveline parts to suit all American models as well as Caterpillar, Cummins and Detroit. Open Monday to Friday, 7:30 till 7 p.m. and Saturdays, 8 till 3 p.m. That's Hartwig's Spare Parts, 156 Uriah Road, Queanbeyan, or phone 6297 2888. That's 6297 2888.

0: He's best known for his impressive motorcycle riding skills. However, Darrell Beattie spends more time at the wheel of an Iveco Eurocargo these days. The former motorcycle racing champ has chosen an Iveco Eurocargo 4x4 for his off-road motorcycle adventure business. Darrell says he chose the Iveco 4x4 as the support vehicle for his enterprise after seeing the Iveco product do so well in the Paris-Dakar rally over the years. He says the Iveco Tektor 5.9-litre turbo diesel engine is efficient and reliable, and Darrell has tricked up the Eurocargo to go just about anywhere, hauling both passengers and motorcycles. You can check out more details on that on the Behind the Wheel website.
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0: Pretty Little Liar. I took the title for this song from an ad for a TV show of the same name. I've never seen the show Pretty Little Liar, and I know that titles aren't copyright, so I wasn't stealing anything, so I thought, I'm going to write a song about a pretty little liar. And it's another sexy love song, and my definition of a pretty little lie is one that makes us feel good. No damage done. And a little bit sexy. I wrote it with Sam Hawksley, and the best part about this song is the banjo.
1: 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I'll be back after these messages.
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This is Overnight Country with Sean Eisen. Here's Rick Springfield with Jesse's Girl. I actually remember roller skating to this one, believe it or not.

0: 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I'm David Brown.
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0: 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Thanks for your company. 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
0: Well, well, here we all are. This is Sean Eisen with you on Overnight Country. A few people with Yahoo Mail accounts have been telling me recently that Yahoo's forcing everybody to sign up to their social networking network. I've always found that the whole concept of social networking on the internet, whilst it's handy for people that live sort of separated by massive distances, to me the concept of social networking, that's where you actually socialise with human beings. You don't sit and interface with a computer and talk to other people. Maybe as a society, I think perhaps we're taking it all a bit far with this internet thingy and living our whole lives on it. There's that thing, isn't there, Second Life, where people spend hours and hours each day moving a character around on their computer screen, and that's their life. It's I think it's creating a generations of angry shut-ins, really. When I was a youngster, to be an angry shut-in, you really had to work at it. You had to avoid people and growl at people and stuff like that. But now it's becoming very, very easy with the internet. I'm just on the internet. Yeah. Look, how about you come out tonight? Oh, no, I'll be on the internet. Oh, right. Well, what about lunch tomorrow? Oh, no, I'll be on the internet. It seems to have become a good and acceptable way to become an angry shut-in, I think, the internet. And a very good morning to our local listeners on the Power Country Network on Rochester FM 88. Hello, everyone. This is Sean Eisen with you. In person.
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8: 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That's 5820 7800.
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0: Don't touch that dial. I hate it when people say that. This is Sean Eisen with you until 4 a.m.
4: Hi, this is Amber Lawrence, and this is my brand new single, Everybody's a Mess.

0: Volkswagen recently handed over a huge $15 billion check to the US government, and now a large portion of those funds will go towards cleaner diesel engine technology, particularly in heavy vehicles. The funds were a settlement with the US Federal Trade Commission over the emissions cheating scandal, and will be used in part to establish a $2.7 billion environmental remediation fund. That fund will introduce incentives to encourage the replacement of older heavy-duty diesel vehicles with newer, cleaner operating replacements.
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There's a good woman, you know, she's waiting there for me.

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1: This is a request for a very beautiful, very attractive couple called Michael and Alexis. Hello, Michael and Alexis. Thanks for calling up and saying hello.

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0: Toot, toot, honk. I lost my truck horn sound effect here, so that'll have to do. This is Sean Eisen with you on Overnight Country. Think I can do better. Honk. How's that sound? Here's Bloc Party with a track called Banquet. Bloc Party, of course, are a UK band who sound more like the 80s than the 80s.

0: Jeep has long been associated with the robust four-wheel drive go-anywhere type of vehicles like the Wrangler, but the Compass, which was updated just last year, is more an urban-style SUV. There are a few models, and this week we drove the limited S model that comes with a 2.4-litre petrol engine, 9-speed automatic transmission, Jeep active four-wheel drive and select terrain system. It provides a good blend of urban comfort and surprising four-wheel drive capability, perfect for forest trails, beach driving or trips to the snow, as well as daily safety in the wet conditions. The Compass is a good-looking SUV that looks smaller than it actually is. Our model came with optional heated and ventilated front leather seats with multiple electronic adjustments, 10.25-inch digital driver instrument cluster, wireless charging and connectivity for Apple CarPlay and Android Auto, as well as updated advanced driver assist safety systems. 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Priced from $46,500 plus the usual costs, this is a Motoring Minute. I'm Rob Fraser.
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0: Thanks for joining me. This is Sean Eisen, and a big hello to everyone out there listening on the road. Please drive safe, and let's see if I can help you get where you're heading.
1: He's the man with the Midas touch. A spider's touch.
0: This is Lady Antebellum with Friday Night. They're from Nashville, of course. Apparently, Antebellum is the style of those large plantation houses in the South.

0: Tesla co-founder Ian Wright has turned his attention to making garbage trucks quieter and more efficient and says turbine engines are the answer. Wright has established his own business, Wright Speed, and after initially focusing on electric sports car development, the business is now offering a bolt-in electric drivetrain for Mack garbage trucks. While the system is also just as at home in city buses and delivery trucks, in fact FedEx has ordered 25. Wright says an overnight charge of the battery pack provides 32 k's of range, then the turbine spins up burning fuel, either diesel or natural gas, to generate electricity to keep the truck moving. In total, the drivetrain has the potential to reduce fuel consumption by 70% and produces up to 400 horsepower.
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2: 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And the turbo diesel engine gives me the power and range to get me where I need to go with the people that matter most. It's these moments that make up my day, and my Mahindra is there every step of the way.

Tonight, on another opening, another show, I present Gypsy from 2024. A musical based on the memoirs of Gypsy Rose Lee was a project of producer David Merrick and actress Ethel Merman. Merrick had read a chapter of Lee's memoirs in Harper's Magazine and approached Lee to obtain the rights. Jerome Robbins was interested and wanted Leyland Haywood as co-producer. Merman also wanted Haywood to produce her next show. Merrick and Haywood approached Arthur Lawrence to write the book. As he relates, Lawrence initially was not interested until he saw the story was one of parents living through their children's lives. Composer Irving Berlin and Cole Porter declined the project. Finally, Robbins asked Stephen Sondheim, who agreed to do it. Sondheim had worked with Robbins and Lawrence on the musical West Side Story. However, Merman did not want an unknown composer and wanted Julie Stein to write the music. Sondheim initially refused to write only the lyrics, but was persuaded by Oscar Hammerstein to accept the job. It is loosely based on the 1957 memoirs of striptease artist Gypsy Rose Lee and focuses on her mother, Rose, whose name has become synonymous with the ultimate showbiz mother. It follows the dreams and efforts of Rose to raise two daughters, to perform on stage and cast an affectionate eye on the hardship of show business life. The character of Louise is based on Lee, the character of June based on Lee's sister, the actress June Havoc. It is frequently considered one of the crowning achievements of 20th century's conventional musical theatre art form, often called the book musical. Gypsy has been referred to as the greatest American musical by numerous critics and writers, among them Ben Brantley, what may be the greatest of all American musicals, and Frank Rich. Rich wrote that Gypsy is nothing if not Broadway's own brassy, unlikely answer to King Lear. Theatre critic Clive Barnes wrote that Gypsy is one of the best of musicals and described Rose as one of the few truly complex characters in American musical. This extremely successful show has been revived on Broadway no less than four times, starring Angela Lansbury in 1974, Tyne Daly in 1989, Bernadette Peters in 2003, and Patti LuPone in 2008. A 2015 revival at the Savoy Theatre in London starred Imelda Staunton. A six-time Tony Award winner, McDonald, was a logical choice for this star turn. However, McWhorter worried whether the casting choices for Rose and her daughters might be misunderstood as historically accurate representation of black characters. He questioned how, in the 1920s America, when the show is set, racism and segregation remained implacable forces in popular culture, and the only stardom a black Rose would have realistically sought for her kids would have been among black audiences. Despite the crossover success of rare individuals such as Burt Williams and Ethel Waters, black performers could not achieve mainstream stardom. For Rose to think her kids had even a chance of becoming America's sweethearts, that they could achieve a position akin to the one Shirley Temple occupied, would be a delusion so quixotic that it would have to be the story's central tragedy. But recoding characters, at least historical characters, as black just because black people are playing them is just another kind of denial of racism. It pretends that in the past, or even the present for that matter, black lives and white lives were interchangeable. In an era in which Gypsy is set, lynching was still common and legal in many states. Black working class mothers had a lot to worry about, but winning over mainstream, which is to say white audiences, was not high on the list. McWhorter concluded that a talent as rare as Audrey McDonald shouldn't play a black Rose. She should just play Rose.
To some extent, this seemed to be the case when I was there. McDonald's entrance and songs were greeted by cheers and vigorous applause, and race was never mentioned explicitly as part of the main story. As New York Times reviewer Jess Green noted, race is real, but not the point, and not even solid state. The backup newsboys for June's vaudeville act in a later scene, these now white chorus boys share not only an act, but also a boarding house room with Louise, and one of them subsequently elopes with June, with no repercussions other than a motherly outrage. There is no negative reaction to the love story of a white Herbie, played by Danny Bernstein, and a black Rose.

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1: Well, do you know of a really good agent who could book a professional act like ours?
0: A professional act? Ah, get a load of
1: this. Well, that child is going to be a star. Sing out, girls.

0: That rotten little Uncle Jocko. 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This is time we moved on anyway. I'm gonna get us an agent to book the act on the Orpheum circuit.
1: Why do you fill him with such bunk?
0: It ain't bunk. If I die, it won't be from sitting. It'll be from fighting to get up and get out.

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0: Oh, it all depends on how you look at it. You look at what we don't have. 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Here I've been, looking for a suitcase just like that. What a coincidence.
1: Quite a coincidence.
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1: What a coincidence.
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0: Yeah, I guess I am. 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
0: Weaker men.
2: Not for me.
0: Then what?
2: You, Herbie. 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Just let me get June's name up in lights so big it'll last my whole life.
0: Rose, what do you expect?
2: I'll get. And after I get it, I will marry you. I even promise to keep my promise. Oh, Herbie, I don't want to upset anything before the audition tomorrow, including your...

0: Why not, Dainty June?
1: Because...

She says I can't make her an actress like she wants to be. The boys walked because they think the act is finished. They think we're nothing without her. She is nothing without me. I am her mother. I made her. And I can make you now. I'm gonna make you a star. Finished? We're just beginning. And there's no stopping us this time. I had a dream. A dream about you.

0: In analysing the character of Rose, Clive Barnes described her as bossy, demanding, horrific. Rich described Rose as a monster. Critic Walter Kerr commented that though Rose is a monster, she must be liked and understood. Patti LuPone described Rose, she has tunnel vision, she's driven, and she loves her kids, and she is a survivor. I do not see her as a monster at all. She may do monstrous things, but that does not make her a monster. Sondheim has said of the character, the fact that she's monstrous to her daughters and the world is secondary. She's a very American character, a gallant figure, and a life force. Sondheim also noted, yet the end of Gypsy is not entirely bleak. Louise comes out a star and forgives her mother. There is hope for her. Rose does confront who she is in Rose's turn. There is a catharsis. It's not a Rodgers and Hammerstein, but you feel maybe the mother and daughter will come to an understanding and maybe triumph over Rose's craziness and Louise's bitterness. Brantley noted that Rose is a mythic character. She is traditionally presented as an armored tank on autopilot, which finally crashes only minutes before the final curtain. Bernadette Peters' takes on the character was different. Rose is a woman who was traumatized by her own mother leaving her at an early age. I think that's longing for acceptance is what fuels her ambition. In the end, when she confronts herself in Rose's turn, she realizes she has failed her daughter just as she, her own mother, failed her, and that destroys Rose. There is a vulnerability to Rose that makes her human, not just some loud cartoonish parody of a stage mother. I was initially reticent about staging Gypsy, said director George C. Wolfe, in one of Broadway's most glorious theatres, the Majestic, because I consider it to be a space best suited for spectacles. And even though the story of Gypsy is played out in the alley entrances, opulent offices, seedy dressing rooms, and the great, not-so-great stages of vaudeville and burlesque during a time of great economic peril, i.e. the Great Depression, there was something about the Majestic, as exquisite as it was, that seemed at odds with the material. But the more I lived inside Arthur J. Lawrence's flawlessly incisive book, Stephen Sondheim's lyrics, teeming with insight and sass, and the gloriously muscular, gloriously emotional score by Julie Stein, the more I realized the show was overflowing with the greatest spectacle of all, and the one that the American musical can lay claim to non-apparel, fragile human heart. And so working with the design team of Santo Lacosto, Peggy Eisenhower, Jules Fisher, Tony Leslie James, Mia Neal, Michael Clifton, and Scott Lehar, we set out to collectively craft a world where the power and passion of all the characters could appear both monumental and painfully human, often at exact same time. And in so much as Gypsy was labeled by its creators as a musical fable, I also consider it an American fable. There are two words that appear over and over throughout the course of the show, Mama and Dream. In Mama Rose, you have a character brilliantly embodied by the great Audrey McDonald, who is deeply committed to being a good mother, showering her daughters, or should I say daughter, with protection and love, which she inevitably does not do necessarily well, and it is very challenging to be brilliant at that which you never received. And even though the word monster is frequently bandied about when discussing Rose, I must confess I am in awe of her ferocity, her drive to not let society's limited view of her stop her from dreaming of a future filled with all the possibilities she never knew. A few years ago, Audrey asked me to join her on this journey. I'm glad I said yes, and I am intensely proud every night when the curtain rises at the Majestic Theatre, the perfect theatre for this most perfect of shows.
1: Are you ready, Louise?
2: Yes, Mama!
1: Ready, girls?
3: Yes, Mama!
1: Now, don't let the past discourage you. Remember, you are artists of the theater. Do, do, do, do, do, do, do, do, do. Madame Rose's Toreadorables.

0: the girls. Stop it.
1: Presenting in person at 5'4" bundle of dynamite,
2: Señorita Luis.
0: Come on, Luis. 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
3: Olay, everybody. My name's Louise. What's yours?
4: Well, it's coming along.
2: Mama, I'm just no good at it.
4: That is a foolish remark from a foolish girl. Now, maybe I've been on the wrong track with you and the material, but as the good Lord says, you gotta take the rough with the smooth, baby. And like I always say, you're lucky, because you don't have to take it alone. Right, Herbie?
5: Right.
4: Yeah, you got Herbie for brains. 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

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One quick look as each of them leaves you. 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Thanks a lot, and out with the garbage. 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

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Only it was you and me, wearing exactly the same gown. It was an ad for Minsky. And the headline said, Madame Rose and her daughter...

Postscript. As long as there have been child stars, there have been pushy parents living vicariously through them. A subject of cultural fascination, from Judy Garland to Dance Mums. The devil works hard, and Kris Jenner works harder. But no stage mum is quite in the league of Mama Rose, the relentless protagonist and handler of two performing daughters in Stephen Sondheim's much-loved musical. The mother of all stage mothers, based on the domineering matriarchal in the burlesque icon Gypsy Rose Lee's 1957 memoir, has earned her reputation as a destination for musical theatre divas. The role is, as some have argued, Everest for a Broadway actor, pioneered by Ethel Merman in 1959 and since scaled by Angela Lansbury, Bette Midler, Tyne Daly, Bennett Peters, and most recently Patti LuPone in the 2008 revival. Patti LuPone's brassy Torrential Belt, which earned a Tony and is now part of the modern Broadway YouTube canon, loomed large over the role. And from the minute Audrey MacDonald Rose appears in the latest revival, directed by George C. Wolfe at the Majestic Theatre, she is a different flavour of unmissable. With a small dog, a threadbare purse, and a totally impatient, blistering past manner, and barking over a befuddled kiddie talent show director, MacDonald Rose is a gale of tumultuous desperation and voluminous ambition. This is the first time on Broadway that Rose and her family have been played by black actors, and MacDonald imbues her with an extra layer of tragic defiance. Her uphill climb is extra steep, never mind that of her children. The talented baby June and the meek, overlooked Louise will not go to school or have friends' opinions alike. They will be, by degree, of a single, perpetually broke, thrice-married mother from Seattle, and booked by Arthur Lauren and, rarest of things, the luminous stars of the waning vaudeville circuit. For all of Rose's brute tactic, recruiting benevolent candy salesman Herbie to be their reluctant, lovelorn agent, forcing the teenage June and Louise to feign girlishness, MacDonald foregrounds her fragility. Her Rose trembles as much as she blusters. A classically soprano, MacDonald possesses a voice more operatic and delicate than bombastic, an occasionally odd fit for a character of uncompromising, ruinous force. Her voice, gorgeous by any measure, carries the sound of inner tears, though you might wish in a show's stopping number, like Everything's Coming Up Roses, that it plasters you against the back wall instead. But any questions of fit are allayed in the second act, as MacDonald tears into Rose's toxic ambition with sharp teeth. Rose and the act paying her is the reason to attend Gypsy, with MacDonald locked in on the mother's white-knuckled obstinacy. The rest of the production falls neatly, if not too remarkably, behind her. Santo Lucristo's sets, peeling entertainment ad on faded brick humdrum boarding houses and shabby caravans are enough to convey the indignities of show business during the Depression. The persistent gap between Rose's bright light dreams and their reality. The full 26-piece orchestra under the direction of Andy Einhorn makes lush work of the fully restored Golden Age music by Julie Stein. The trio of Leslie Magenta, Lily Thomas, My Linda Hull conjure delicious, extravagant slapstick out of You Gotta Get a Gimmick, introduce Louise to her burlesque destiny. And Joy Wood's Louise, initially a 2 one-note wallflower in her mother's fireplace, sharpens as she matures into a shamanic striptease artist. A woman of lamented physicality and erstwhile warmth, her latent sensitivity pairs well with MacDonald's quavering Rose and ushers in the revival's ace. MacDonald's rendition of the second showstopper, Rose's Turn, alone on the station apron, every bead of sweat and spit and tears alike. She channels a performance of abject desire, love, and desperation. It's a true bravura performance, the type of mesmeristic shamelessly, nearly unbelievable wattage promises by the best of musical theatre. No matter your defences, scepticism of another Broadway revival, our collective
inventum to pursuit of attention, up to 70 years of experience with this particular show. McDonald makes it sting and makes this evergreen show business tragedy slick. In a world where nothing is predictable, being ready for anything is extremely difficult, but we are. The cast in tonight's show were Mama Rose, Audrey McDonald, Herbie, Danny Burlston, Louise, Joy Woods, Dainty June, Jordan Tyson, Tulsa, Kevin Solak, Tessie Ura, Leslie Magenta, Miss Marpez, Lily Thomas, Miss Lectra, Mylinda Hull, Uncle Jocko, Jacob Bing Trent, Baby Louise, Kylie Dennis Vickers, Baby June, Marley Lalaine Gomez, or Jane Smith. Thank you for letting me entertain you this evening. I'll be here again next Thursday for more excitement on Broadway. Good night for me in Wheeler. Good night.

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0: 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I'm your host, Helen Peacock, and this is your sacred grounds. A warm, welcoming space where you're invited to take a seat, exhale, and just be. Each week, we will gather cafe style for heartfelt conversations, some mediumship, and maybe some intuitive insights, and soulful storytelling that explore the afterlife, some healing, grieving, and the unbreakable bond between us and those in spirit. Here, laughter and tears are both welcome. Love transcends time. And spirit meets us in the most human of ways. So if you're seeking comfort, connection, or deeper trust in your own inner knowing, you're in the right place. So pour yourself something warm and let's begin. Welcome, beautiful souls. And if this is your first time, welcome. And if it's your time to return to the show, welcome back. And I'm very excited about today's show. And we're going to dive into a topic that fascinates a lot of people. There's a lot of curiosity around this. And that's maybe perhaps around past lives, your soul's journey, and what may exist between lives. And joining me for this topic is the beautiful Bryn Blankenship, who is an award-winning hypnotherapist, an educator, an author, and creator of Soul Expression Spiritual Regression. Welcome to the show, Bryn.
1: Oh, thank you for having me on.
0: I am so delighted because I know I have a lot of people that ask me about this subject. I've dabbled into it a little bit myself, just going to be honest with you. So my first question to you is, for those who are meeting you for the first time, can you share your backstory and how this path found you?
1: So I was an actress and I had stage fright. And, so I went in to have a past life regression. Somehow I just knew this was coming from a past life. And I knew that I was blocking myself from having the success that I wanted. And in that session, a lot of things opened up. I had shown past lives where I was like a well-known singer throughout Europe. I think it was the 1700s.
0: Oh, wow.
1: And from that time, I had to sing for my supper, so to speak. But I was really well off, did really well. And then there were other times where things were not so good in the arts. So I was balancing that with this lifetime. My guides came in and showed me a future progression, showed me in the future standing in a field of prairie grass. And I knew that there were apple trees, like an orchard beneath me down the hill. And I just knew I was walking through having my pick. And so I had the opportunity to, I thought I was going up to New York because I would travel wherever I needed to for auditions. Mm-hmm. But I had the opportunity to go to L.A., my friend called me right after that, who had moved out 5 years before. She said, I was just thinking about you. You need to come. And all of it came together. I ended up out in L.A. A year later, I'm standing in that scene that I had seen with my trailer, my star, my dressing room, and I'm filming a Chevy OnStar commercial. But I'm in my Birkenstocks, and this guy, one of the crew, he said, you better watch out. There are snakes in this grass. And I looked down at my feet. He said, you need to put some boots on. I looked down at my feet. I looked up, had a deja vu moment in that scene. The only difference was that wasn't an apple orchard, but they were the same kind of trees. And we were filming right under the trees. So that was exciting for me and all the twists and turns that got me there. And then I knew in that moment I wanted to do this work. It took me a while because, look, I just got to L.A. I've been working in this field for years.
0: Yeah.
1: I'm out here. I didn't want to give that up. And I had some success, but I made that choice to make the switch and haven't looked back.
0: So. Okay, that's amazing, I have to say. That's amazing. Okay. So what changed inside of you after that?
1: Well, In the session, they said, you're going to go out for one thing and come back for another. And I'm like, no, I'm an actress. I want to be an actress. I'm doing this work. I've been studying this. But in that moment, everything lined up. And I'm like, if I can do this for myself and find this needle in a haystack, what could I do for other people and the issues that they're dealing with? So that's what it all just flew through me in that moment.
2: We needed you. That's what we need you. We needed you. You know, that's
1: well, I'm
2: very
1: in alignment with my true soul path, right? That was just the piece that got me here.
2: Okay, that is so ironic because, well, I'm not going to say my story is similar, but I was in the industry as well. And it was, and my son at the time. And so I was doing a lot of back and forth with auditions, but still doing this work. And this was taking off. It was like, you know, client after client after client. And then you know what it's like for auditions. It's like, okay,
1: yes.
2: Well, the auditions aren't paying my bills, but this is, and the universe is giving me all these people. And I'm like, oh my goodness. And then my son was starting to get to that age where he wasn't showing as much interest. The passion wasn't there. So it's kind of like the same thing. I kind of had to choose. And I just basically said to my agent, and she says, I knew this was coming for you. I just knew it. And so needless to say, she lost both of us, but both going into different fields that our hearts are drawn to.
1: Yes.
2: So
1: well, I started studying this while I was out there. I stayed to get started. And then I said, I'm going to go home and I will go to wherever I need to train.
2: Yeah.
1: And we have a film studio here. So people are like, how come you don't continue to do it? Because what you're like, I line up clients and then I'm going to reschedule everything.
2: No,
1: and then the night before they're like, oh, we had to bump it a day. That was my stressor, trying to have a life and be available. Right. So, and anyway, all of those things, but ultimately it's because this is where I'm supposed to be. And
2: exactly.
1: This is what I'm supposed to be doing.
2: Although my heart still sings every time I see a set with pylons, the sandwich, you know, the sandwich board sign, the craft trucks, you know, I still get excited about that.
1: Me too.
2: Look, here we are. We got our own show. There we go. Okay. So you specialize in helping people access soul guidance. So what drew you to this field on that?
1: Oh, because it was always about past life regression. And then Michael Newton's work, Roger Wolger, Henry Bolduc. So that just took me to the next level of this work. And I helped Michael Newton start the Newton Institute.
2: Oh, yes.
1: I sat on the original board. I was an international trainer. I was with them for many years, I think 20 years, and just left 2 years ago. And, you know, Michael, he was instrumental for me. He gave me opportunities. You know, he looked up to me as much as I looked up to him.
2: Mm-hmm.
1: Right. And, you know, we went through a lot with the Newton Institute and getting it up and going and the expansion of it all of those things. And then I have a legal background as well. That was my day job back when I was acting. So I'm really good about organizing. You know, I helped work with his manuals and get things together and then get it organized for the trainers and all those things, you know, and worked very closely with Michael. So then, somewhere in there, I started teaching hypnosis and past life regression because that's really your foundation before taking the next step. And then my work just naturally turned into what it is today. Like from the beginning, my client sessions started popping into a different space in the afterlife. And I needed to really work with that before I could name it and identify it. You know, Michael mapped it out. Michael mapped out the whole spirit realm for us, so we had to have a better understanding of it.
2: Yeah.
1: So did Roger Wolger, and now I get to play in it, and I get to work in it.
2: Oh, I like how you say that. You get to play in it because that's kind of what it is. You're exploring that, right?
1: Well, I'm guiding clients into a psychic state. right? So you're reading them. I'm taking them there. They are reading themselves and then sharing with me what's happening.
2: Yeah.
1: And then I'm guiding them and asking questions based on, you know, the experience of all my client sessions. And, you know, I have different questions than they know to ask. But what SESR is, soul expression, spiritual regression, it's an assessment. The acronym is SESR, like an assessment. And we're guiding the client in to work with their soul's purpose, to find and follow their soul's guidance, and to really have an assessment of where they're at now mm-hmm. to help them with where they're going.
2: Mm-hmm. So is that what people are usually seeking, is to help them where they're going in their future,
1: yes.
2: in their present?
1: You know, we use a past life to kind of break through
2: yeah.
1: to get you there, introduce you to your guides, and then we use that to get you into the deeper space. And then many clients, once they've already done the past life with me, they just go right in. So it's a two-session kind of thing.
2: Yeah.
1: But on the second session, they go right in, and it's a soul connection. The soul is speaking through the
2: yeah.
1: client in the third person. And it is so, it's just so awesome to be mm-hmm. sitting at the table with them, helping guide that client and uncovering things and reminding the client too of things that are already there. Like sometimes they take for granted their gifts because
2: yeah.
1: they can do it. They think everybody can do it,
2: mm-hmm.
1: not realizing what they're doing is unique and special for them. So, you know, sometimes it's that kind of a thing in a session. And then other times it's like, nope, you're about to be launching in a new direction, something completely new.
2: Mm-hmm. That's kind of cool that you can help guide them that way, right, going forward.
1: Yeah.
2: So in regards to the past lives, why do you feel so many people are curious about their past lives right now?
1: Because we're in that spiritual awakening and, you know, all of, you know, their parents, their grandparents grew up with the hippie generation
2: mm-hmm.
1: Songs talking about past lives, and it became more known and more prominent. And when I got into this work, it seemed like every song on the radio was "Must Have Known You From a Past Life," or, you know, all the rock and roll songs
2: yeah.
1: have that message in it. And so souls, you know, well, let me just back up. Souls bring in their birthday suit what they need to work on for this lifetime. Okay. And mm-hmm. this is coming through a client session in my book. And she talked about the birthday suit. So your spirit body holds within it everything you're going to need for that lifetime. And it's like we pull it out of our pockets at the time we're going to get to that point. Hopefully we do get to that point.
2: Mm-hmm.
1: We may not. Depends on how we're moving along. You know, if we take the opportunities that are coming or if we shut down in fear. And, you know, even if you do have fear, it doesn't mean that you can't have the opportunity and the learning that you're supposed to get in that lifetime.
2: Mm-hmm.
1: But you could delay, you know, you're creating some extra obstacles. But the guides always say the long way is still the short way in the scheme of all your lifetimes.
2: Yeah. Okay. Interesting.
1: Yeah.
2: Now, what about people who fear that they may not be able to go deep into it, like get into it, like say they don't do any meditations? What would you say to the everyday person that fears that they just can't get there, or they may think that they're making it up?
1: Right. So if you're afraid, then you can block yourself from letting go. But that's why you're working with me or a facilitator that's going to guide you into that deeper state. You know, we take a little bit of time at the beginning of the session to guide you into a deeper state, mm-hmm. but you're letting yourself let go. So I'm telling you what to do, but you're doing it. That's the part I can't do for you.
2: Mm-hmm.
1: It's normal to have a little bit of nerves come up to be, you know, because you're excited. I call that spiritual performance anxiety, that the nerves come up. Can I do this? But once you get into that state, and let me just say, like, that's you getting ahead of yourself
2: mm-hmm.
1: or overthinking the past. We just get you into the present moment, and then you just roll along, and then it helps open you to that deeper state so that the communications start to flow, and then details start coming in about the past lives. And then as far as is this real or not, I'll let you decide. So mm-hmm. if you're my client and this scene comes up and you're standing in the scene and you're describing all the detail and you're going through the lifetime and then you go through the death scene and you meet with your guides and then you journey through the afterlife and we find out more about your soul's purpose. When you're coming out of it, if you say to me, wow, do you think I made that up? I'm going to ask you why you think that. And then I'm going to tell you that I think that was real, but it's up to you to decide. Mm-hmm. If that was a metaphor, that's on you. I mean, I'm not here to tell you what to believe, but if all of that doesn't convince you and the feeling, it's the feelings attached to it too.
2: Yes.
1: If that doesn't reveal to you and the little goosebumps and truth bumps, if that doesn't show you something, I'm not going to try to convince you otherwise.
2: Mm-hmm.
1: Right? And you don't have to meditate every day. Sometimes my meditators have a little bit of trouble letting go. They're used to guiding themselves to a different space on their own every day, and I'm asking them to let go and follow my lead
2: mm-hmm.
1: and listen to what I'm asking them to do instead of what they know to normally do. It's like the afterlife is this big, big house. And they are used to being in this room. And I'm saying, we're going to go over here to this wing. But to do that, I need you to let go. So when we go up the steps, we go up the right hallway. So we can go over here. And so with the meditators, you know, it can be a challenge. But these are all normal things.
2: Mm-hmm.
1: These are all normal things that happen in session that I address now, all the time.
2: And do you find when it comes to when your clients are going through whatever it is that they're going through, does it help explain like their fears, patterns?
1: Yes.
2: Does it help with relationships? What would you say is the most that people were coming to see you in regards to for their past lives?
1: Learning about their relationships with others. And then ultimately it's about their relationship with themselves.
2: With themselves, yeah.
1: Right? But guides will say, look, we asked you to come in to do a session at this time because this is what we want to show you. This is the pattern that you're repeating. Are you ready to change this pattern? You've been getting glimpses that you're doing this, but we want to help you get through it if you're ready. Like, they can't do it for you.
2: Yeah,
1: no. You have to be ready. But if you are, then they'll take the client through that shift. So it's really powerful, and it gives that client the moment of choice to create a better future mm-hmm. without the worry, without the fear, without the drama. If you find out that you're creating drama in the relationship out of fear of losing them because you lost that partner in a past life, instead, you know, you mm-hmm. lost them several past lives, then that has nothing to do with right now. You're just living off the fear of the past life.
2: Yeah.
1: So having that deeper understanding clears the pattern so that it's not carried forward. And then once the client does that, the guides say, that's what you came in to do this time. This time it's about clearing that pattern.
2: Mm-hmm.
1: This time it's about not doing something from a place of fear or worry, and you don't have to worry because that's not going to happen now because we've taken out the elements that were feeding it.
2: Mm-hmm.
1: And it creates more peace between you and your partner. You know, why am I doing this to myself? Why, you know, all of those whys, it helps calm all of that. And then it settles your internal nervous system to be in that space.
2: Yeah, I like the sound of that.
1: Yeah.
2: Especially now today, I just find a lot of people are having those issues, you know, with their nervous system.
1: Oh, yeah.
2: So
1: we're being bombarded with so much stuff, right?
2: Yeah.
1: And if you've always grown up with technology the way we have it now, then how do you at some point you learn to discern or you get swept up in it?
2: Yep.
1: Some of us didn't have all that technology, but we've learned it as we've come along. And so, you know, it's different for us. But everyone comes in at the time that they're going to serve humanity, right? They bring in their gifts generationally, historically. So like that rock and roll generation, they came in for that wave. And then you and I have come in for our wave. And then the ones that are just being born are coming on the tail of all that.
2: Yeah.
1: So there's something that we learn through our generation, where we're born, the common denominator of music and, you know, shared music, shared memories, and then individual memories.
2: And that's something you can only, you like, when it comes to a session, you can only do that for one person. Like, say a couple wanted to come in. Now, that wouldn't work, wouldn't it? You couldn't do that. Have you ever had that?
1: Sometimes they ask, but I'll do it separately.
2: Yeah.
1: And then I'll say, we can work 2 days apart, and you can't share with your partner. Let them have a full experience, and then afterwards y'all can share. Mm-hmm. Because you don't want to color their experience.
2: No.
1: And, you know, you might be working on this in the relationship, and that their guides want to take them somewhere else.
2: Mm-hmm.
1: And both things are going to benefit the relationship by doing that.
2: Okay. So here's another curious question is, and you may probably get asked this, is how do we know how, like, I'm sure we've lived many, many, many lifetimes. Mm-hmm. And so do you set the stage as to, okay, we want the lifetime that's going to help you in what we're in, what you're dealing with today or this relationship?
1: Yes.
2: How many past lives have we lived? I'm sure that's we can't have a number. We can't give a number on that.
1: Well, I like to take them to the significant lifetime or the relevant lifetime relating to what we're working on.
2: Yeah.
1: Right. And then sometimes the guides will show them a couple of lifetimes. Usually we'll go through one entire lifetime and hit the highlights of what's influencing the client now. And then sometimes they'll hit a couple of different lifetimes, just hit the highlight of the lifetime, that one moment that's carrying the same pattern.
2: Yeah.
1: You know,
2: that
1: like
2: makes
1: if
2: sense.
1: It is death, they might not take you through all of them, but if it's the loss of a loved one, they will flash the various lifetimes showing you that you've been dealing with this for five times, you know, and sometimes this, here's the other thing. We're not always the same role. So like it could be partners, romantic partners. It could be child, mother, child.
2: Or sisters.
1: It could be sisters. Yes.
2: Mm-hmm.
1: But it's still loss. You could be the one they lost. You could lose them. So it's all of that. And then helping to neutralize that with the new awareness. It's the understanding that brings the healing.
2: Okay.
1: And then reminding the client they've already lived before.
2: Yes.
1: You're okay. You're going to make it through this. We're just looking at what happened that brought up these feelings that are influencing you now. And with this understanding, you can let that go. But you can keep the wisdom from it. You can keep the message.
2: Mm-hmm. I like that. I do. I do. What about life between lives? Can you explain a little bit what that means?
1: So that's Michael Newton's technique, Life Between Lives. And that's where you go into the spirit realm and you know, Michael has a technique of certain places that you go with soul groups and recreational activities, and you would meet with a guide.
2: Mm-hmm.
1: And it's more than just a life review. It's going to those various places that, you know, he identified with his work. So with my Sessor, you may not go to all those places. You're going to go to some of those because my specialty as a soul is working in this part of the afterlife, not the vastness of it.
2: Mm-hmm.
1: I can take you, if somebody wants a traditional LBL, I can do that for them. And I give them the choice, but usually they're working on something specific and this is what they're wanting to do.
2: Yeah.
1: So past lives are about introducing you to your goal. Sessor is about introducing you to your soul.
2: Okay.
1: And then taking you even further than that, into your soul story.
2: Okay. Do you want to share a little bit about your Limitless Soul book that you've written?
1: Oh, yes. So that is a collection of case studies, The Limitless Soul.
2: Oh.
1: And these are from my client sessions. And the reason I chose them, I sat with my guides and we chose these because they were universal messages for the reader. Okay. So there were things that happened for the client, and then there were also universal messages that the person reading it would benefit mm-hmm. from. And then my publisher said, because my next book was going to be like a workbook of exercises, and they said, we want you to combine those two.
2: Oh.
1: And so I started working with it, and it was so interesting how that lined up. And I came up with a few more exercises to match with the sessions to start a person on that journey to opening up. So you can read a story about a past life and or a soul expression session. And then there's some exercises that you can do yourself to start opening that connection, because your soul is already there.
2: Mm-hmm.
1: Your soul is guiding you, but we can open up the communication so it's clearer, and it can be more of a partnership instead of, you know, them being silent in the background. You know, but we're meant to work with them. We're not yeah. meant to just be a puppet for our guides, mm-hmm. for our soul. But, you know, they are beings that co-create with this mind, this body. And we're learning to, like, pull that multidimensional energy through time
2: yeah.
1: to connect now. That's the beauty of the time that we're in.
2: Yep, it's a huge awakening. I agree on that.
1: Yeah.
2: Yeah. So when people want to have a session, can they do it online? Is it, mm-hmm. or do you suggest that you can only do this in person?
1: No, I do online. I've been doing it this way for many years, and I have an international client base. I have an international student base. One of my instructors is up there in Canada and has some students up there as well. British Columbia, actually.
2: Okay, yeah.
1: And if somebody's interested in a session, they just go to my website, BrynBlankenship.com,
2: mm-hmm.
1: go to the booking page, the schedule page, choose a time that works for them, and then we just do this by Zoom.
2: Oh, okay.
1: And it's, you know, it's as clear as in person, almost a little better, because the headset, everything, you know, makes the audio that much clearer, and the energy, it's energetic. So it doesn't matter if you're sitting in front of me or if you're sitting in front of me in the chair, you're still in front of me.
2: Well,
1: and our teams are lining up, our spirit teams, you know, up there are helping us down here.
2: Well, I am very curious. So I just maybe book a session with you. I definitely will, because I'm very, very
1: awesome.
2: Curious. So I believe you do have like a giveaway. It's like if people want to, what was it? I forget what it was, where they sign up for your newsletter and then they receive something automatically.
1: Yes. So if you sign up, if you go to my website, BrynBlankenship.com, and sign up for my newsletter at the bottom of the first page, then it links you to a hypno de-stress mini session.
2: Oh.
1: And so it's just a little 15-minute guided meditation to help you clear the clutter of your mind. If you're going to do this, don't do it while you're driving or otherwise
2: mm-hmm.
1: occupied.
2: Yeah.
1: Do it in a safe space when you can sit or lay. And it takes about 15 minutes. And then the more you do it, the more you get comfortable being mm-hmm. clear. And it's opening you up just so you can start listening, tune into your guides, and, you know, really get more messages that are there, but we're maybe being blocked by some of the chatter.
2: Mm-hmm. Do you have a preference of when to listen to that, like any time of the day, in the morning, in the evening?
1: Doesn't matter. Okay. Some people prefer the morning. Some people like to do it at the end of the day after work.
2: Mm-hmm.
1: You know, but just when you can find 15 minutes to clear your, that you want to clear your head.
2: Well, I'm going to send a lot of my listeners your way, and I don't even have to send
1: right.
2: them. I'm sure they'll do it themselves after this episode. I really enjoyed it. I learned a few things myself. I'm definitely going to book a session with you, Bryn. I am very curious. So I just want to thank you for taking the time to sharing your love and your knowledge for this. And it's kind of cool how we were both started off on the same page, just saying, in the acting field.
1: Yeah.
2: Okay. So thank you, Bryn, and I look forward to meeting up with you and doing this again with you. So thank you.
1: Oh, sounds good. Thank you so much.
0: I want to thank you for tuning in to Afterlife Cafe TV, connecting hearts, healing souls, and bridging worlds. I'm Helen Peacock, and I am so grateful, yes, it makes my heart sing, that you chose to spend this time here with me. 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And you can also visit my website at helenpeacock.ca to find out more about my sessions, group readings, yes, even Zoom group readings, and perhaps some events I may be holding. And also, there will be a course on your psychic development, mediumship development, if you're interested in that. And just know that there are more ways to gather in our Sacred Grounds community, where you can also, again, find me at helenpeacock.ca. So, if this episode touched your heart, please like, share, and subscribe. It does help the space reach others who may need it too. So, until next time, trust the signs, stay curious, and remember, love never ends. It's just different.

0: Hi, this is Lee Kernighan here, and we're all heading for the mighty Tamworth Country Music Festival. It's on for 10 days, climaxing with the Country Music Awards of Australia. Hope to see you there.
1: A driver looks worriedly in a side mirror as a police officer approaches his car.
2: So you're going too fast.
1: The policeman has a double.
2: License, please.
3: 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And lost points can quickly add up to a lost license. So with double demerits these holidays, think twice.

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0: got a deal for you.
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0: astounding. Time is fleeting. 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

0: Hartwig's Spare Parts stock the largest range of heavy truck spare parts outside the metropolitan area, with spares for all models including Western Star, Sterling, Freightliner, Mercedes-Benz and Nissan UD trucks. 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

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That's 6937 8500. 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

0: Hartwig Spare Parts stock the largest range of heavy truck spare parts outside the metropolitan area, with spares for all models including Western Star, Sterling, Freightliner, Mercedes-Benz and Nissan UD trucks. 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
2: 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Lucy's been browsing the archive and has picked out some fantastic tracks from the last 50 years. And we'll hear them over the next couple of hours as we enjoy the greatest hits of music.

Well, he hadn't had a big hit single since 1978, 5 years before, and that was Do You Think I'm Sexy? This was 1983, it was Baby Jane and Rod Stewart. It's my party. So what do we got? The best songs, the biggest songs.